0: 95.1 The Fox. That is Dominic Fike. The song called Baby Doll is the number 9 song on the countdown. At number 10, Dexter and the Moon Rocks, the song called Freaking Out. And we are underway, the Fox Consumer Guide to New Rock. 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In about 5 minutes, we're the number 8 song on the countdown from Noah Kahan. It's called Doors.
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0: 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Julia Wolf, the song called In My Room, sits at number 6. Almost Monday is at number 7 with their song called No More Regrets. 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

0: 95.1 The Fox, Temper City. The song called Self Aware sits at number 2 on the countdown. Number 3, Buffalo Traffic Jam. The song called Fool's Gold. And Weezer, We Might As Well Be Strangers. That song at number 4. 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The play that goes wrong. 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

95.1 The Fox, Cage the Elephant, the song called Beaches in Tennessee, is now number one for 3 weeks in a row. It is Fox Consumer Guide to New Rock. We just finished wrapping up part number one of the show. We counted down the top 10. Time now to break out some new rock debuts, starting off with the group Avatar, the brand new one called Crying Fire. It's new rock. 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

95.1 The Fox. Wrapping up, the new rock debuts tonight on the Fox Consumer Guide to New Rock. Brand new Black Label Society. It's called Name in Blood. Just before that, Sublime with FTR. Anne Berlin did a song called Gravity. And Avatar, their brand new one called Crying Fire. Four new songs we debut tonight, the Fox Consumer Guide to New Rock. And time now to go local as we wrap up this portion of the show. Locals only, kicking off in Deetsville, Alabama. His name, Tyler Rowland. The song, You Make It Too Easy. It's 95.1 The Fox.

95.1 The Fox. Tyler Rowland, you make it too easy. He is out of Deetsville and kicks off Locals Only tonight here on the Fox Consumer Guide to New Rock. Also debuting tonight out of Evergreen, Alabama, his name is Nathan Robinson. The song is called Crazy World. It debuts tonight, Locals Only. It's 95.1 The Fox.

0: 95.1 The Fox. Steve Rogers out of Wetumpka. The song called Speak to Me. Just before that, debuting tonight, Evergreen's Nathan Robinson with the song Crazy World. And from Deetsville, Tyler Rowland, brand new one, You Make It Too Easy. The Fox Consumer Guide's new rock, doing locals only. My name is Rick Hendrick. 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And right now, ASF, two tickets for the price of one for the new play starting October the 1st called The Play That Goes Wrong. 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

0: 95.1 The Fox. They are from Birmingham, the group Driver. The song is called The Heat. Just before that, from the Alex City, Lake Martin area, they're called The Nobodies, the song Breakdown. And from Millbrook, Geronimo Jackson did 5 Mile Dead End. All local artists and bands. It is called Locals Only, up until the top of the hour, 9 o'clock. In about, let's say, 5 minutes, Lance Hester out of Wetumpka, his song called Green Signs.
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0: Hey Bama fans, join the Crimson Tide Sports Network this fall on Wednesday nights for Hey Coach and the Kalen DeBoer Show, presented by Alpha Insurance, live from Baumhauer's Victory Grill in Tuscaloosa. 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

0: Hey Bama fans, join the Crimson Tide Sports Network this fall on Wednesday nights for Hey Coach and the Kalen DeBoer Show, presented by Alpha Insurance, live from Baumhauer's Victory Grill in Tuscaloosa. 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

0: Roll Tide fans, this is Roger Hoover. 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
4: 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Well, here's a fix so simple, it almost sounds too good to be true. In her new book, Body Electric, journalist Manoush Zomorodi teamed up with a Columbia University researcher to test a small idea. What if you moved for just 5 minutes every half hour? 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Walking the dog, loading the dishwasher, marching in place. More than 23,000 people signed up to try it, and the results were up to a 28% drop in fatigue, steadier moods, and sharper focus. People's productivity didn't suffer one bit. Here's the catch. You can't undo a whole day of sitting with a single trip to the gym. As Zomorodi put it, sitting all day kinks your body like a garden hose, but you can unkink it with bursts of movement throughout your day. I'm Dr. Sanjay Gupta, helping you live a better life.
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0: Hey Bama fans, join the Crimson Tide Sports Network this fall on Wednesday nights for Hey Coach and the Kalen DeBoer Show, presented by Alpha Insurance, live from Baumhauer's Victory Grill in Tuscaloosa. 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

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How far off, I sat and wondered. Started humming a song from 1962.

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0: Hey Bama fans, join the Crimson Tide Sports Network this fall on Wednesday nights for Hey Coach and the Kalen DeBoer Show presented by Alpha Insurance live from Baumhauer's Victory Grill in Tuscaloosa. 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
12: 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It's about Will Harris, a small goat who believes in himself and proves you don't have to be the biggest to be a champion.
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your child is sick. And with those four words, the innocence and joy of childhood disappears. But Starlight has taught us four other words that make all the difference. 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

It's time for Fuel Injected 4 on the Floor Turbocharged Classic Rock with some road tunes. 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

Montgomery's Rock Station is 95.1 The Fox. Led Zeppelin. That, my friends, is how we get things underway on a Monday edition of More Music Mornings. Aerosmith is up after Pearl Jam. It's 95.1 The Fox.

0: Montgomery's Rock Station is 95.1 The Fox. Classic stuff from Aerosmith. We are underway. A Monday edition of More Music Mornings. Hope you had yourself a great weekend. Yes, busy one for me. But yesterday, an absolutely lazy Sunday afternoon with my favorite person, Amanda, watching lots of movies, eating popcorn, drinking Diet Coke. You know how things go. But yes, Alabama football this past Saturday, 49-18 over South Carolina. And now we look forward to this Saturday. Alabama's on the road right down Highway 82 to take on the number 16-ranked Mississippi State Bulldogs. We'll have coverage, early coverage, 6 o'clock a.m. with the Bama Tailgate Show. 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
1: Fox Skywatch traffic with major delay on 95.1 The Fox.
2: Good morning, Montgomery. Right now, we are looking good. Your Monday kicks off with good news. Nothing's being reported by the authorities. We checked with the surrounding counties. Interstate system's moving smoothly into the Tri-County area from Clanton, Auburn, and Greenville. No problems on 231 south out of Wetumpka, north out of Troy. 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For Montgomery Skywatch traffic, this is Major Delay.
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0: Montgomery's Rock Station is 95.1 The Fox. Tom Petty and the Heartbreakers. Classic Mary Jane's Last Dance. A Monday edition of More Music Mornings. My name is Rick Hendrick. Taking a look at the classic rock calendar. On this date, back in 1974, Bad Company hit number one on the album charts here in the U.S. with their self-titled debut. It was also the first release on the new record label from Led Zeppelin called Swan Song. 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
4: Good morning, Montgomery. We've got an accident. It's on South Court at South Boulevard. 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For Montgomery Skywatch traffic, this is Major Delay.
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28: Seasonably comfortable temperatures continue to stick around for at least the next couple of days, and things start to turn a little bit warmer and a little bit more humid for us as we head through the second half of this week. Sunny to mostly sunny skies. We'll see temperatures warming up into the middle and upper 80s later this afternoon. Then we cool back off into the 50s overnight tonight with clear skies. Some of those 90s return to the region once again on Tuesday and will continue to turn warmer through the rest of the week. That's your WSFA First Alert Forecast. I'm meteorologist Zach Webster on Montgomery's Rock Station, 95.1 The Fox.
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0: 95.1 The Fox, Rock of the 80s with John Cougar Mellencamp. As we continue a Monday edition of More Music Mornings, we got to pause for a second because, believe it or not, we're sitting here on September 28th, looking ahead to October 1st, which helps us look forward to Christmas. Yes, you heard me right, Christmas. Here's why. Starting October 1st, our local Marine Corps Reserve unit, who does Toys for Tots, and that's, of course, the beneficiary for our Toy Hill that's coming up first weekend of December, they will start the campaign coming up on Friday the 1st, or is it Thursday?
1: Thursday.
0: Thursday is the 1st. That voice you hear, that to you, ladies and gentlemen, is Sergeant Lumpkin from the United States Marine Corps Reserve Unit. To me, he's just Skyler. But how are you, my friend?
1: I'm doing all right, Mr. Hendrick, yourself.
0: I can't complain, but you called me about 2 weeks ago or so, and said, hey, we need to get the word out. I was like, what do you mean get the word out? It's only September. And you told me, which I was not aware of this, that the campaign actually starts October 1.
1: Yeah, it starts out pretty early, but you know, the momentum rolls downhill, and by the end of it, you get a bunch of toys. So
0: yeah. Now, here's the thing with this year. Yes, we will do Toy Hill. Yes, our friends at WSFA will have their 12th Day of Giving. But you guys had all kinds of toys last year, but you needed more families to give those toys to. So somebody out there listening may have a family they know that needs toys this year.
1: Yeah, I mean, the craziest part was that we had 9,000 children show up. But I cover 9 counties, so yeah. I think I'm definitely missing the mark on, you know, families in need.
0: Right. So if somebody is listening and they're like, hey, you know, I want to get in touch with Sergeant Lumpkin and get a family or my family toys, how do they get in touch with you?
1: You just go to montgomery-al.toysfortots.org, sign up for receive a toy, and put your family information in there, and you're all good.
0: Okay. All right. Just for those of you that are driving and you're you know, let's be safe. You don't have time to write down that address. What we'll do is we'll post on our social media a link to that. So, and tell people, hey, if you've got that and you need help this Christmas, click this link and go for it. Now, we're talking about Toy Hill coming up in December. A lot of organizations have an event and they wonder, well, how can I get these toys at my event? To Toys for Tots. Once again,
1: it's the same website. Just the easiest way to go to it is just look up Montgomery, Alabama Toys for Tots, be the first link, and then you go to Ways to Get Involved, put your event in there, and we'll show up. We'll be there.
0: All right. So we're talking about Marines showing up to that event. How cool is that?
1: Yeah, I mean, get us in our dress blues. We'll be out there, be able to take pictures, shake hands, kiss babies.
0: There you go. Or is it shake babies, kiss hands? No. Let's not do that.
1: No.
0: But, yeah, you guys put on your uniform, and you come to the event. Of course, like for Toy Hill, you do the same thing. You get all in your dress blues, you come out, and you hang out with me over the weekend, and we collect a bunch of toys so they can do the same thing for you and just go by going to that website. Now, when somebody wants a box, do they need to just call you, or is it that website the same thing?
1: Same website. Just go on there. I check it every day. You get a box or you request a box, I'll call you, set up the details, and drop it off to you.
0: All right. He is Sergeant Lumpkins with the U.S. Marine Corps Reserve Unit, Toys for Tots. Now, you guys, you're located over by the Coliseum. So a lot of people, they know, they drive by there. Oh, yeah, that's what that building is. That's where the Marines are. But we're hoping that the campaign gets kicked off on Thursday and gets kicked off big this year. What else you got?
1: I mean, yeah, I hope it gets big this year because looking at it, this is like the biggest nonprofit organization for toys, and it's solely community-based driven. Like, yeah, the Marine Corps is the face of it, but it's not successful without the community. So I, you know, reaching out to you guys, anyone that wants to be involved in like any way possible, like reach out to me. I will be there, make it happen because, you know, this is my last year doing it. So next year there's going to be a new guy that does it. So, you know, getting the community involved, you guys can tell us what to do because you guys already know how to do it.
0: Exactly. All right. He is Sergeant Scott O'Lumpkin. You want to be a part of Toys for Tots? It's real simple. Give us the address, the web address again, or a Google link.
1: Yeah, so it's montgomery-al.toysfortots.org.
0: Yeah, or you can simply type in Google Montgomery, Alabama, Toys for Tots, and it will find it for you thanks to AI and all those fancy things that Google does. It'll get you there. But it'll get you in touch with Sergeant Lumpkin, and maybe your family or family that you know or an organization can help out with Toys for Tots. Man, I can't believe we're already sitting here talking about toys, but Toy Hill will be here before you know it.
1: Yeah, it's not even Halloween yet.
0: It's not even Halloween yet, but we're talking about it. Yes, well, sir. We appreciate you stopping by. And once again, we'll get that address up on our social media.
1: Appreciate it, Mr. Hendrick.
0: All right. It's time to board the boats. SS More Music Morning is the name of the boats. Let's do some Yacht Rock.

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3: Good morning, Montgomery. One accident so far this morning has been reported by the authorities. South Boulevard at South Court Street, and that's got backup in that area, so you be patient, use caution through there. 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For Montgomery Skywatch traffic, this is Major Delay.
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0: Montgomery's Rock Station is 95.1 The Fox. Leonard Skinner asking a very simple question. What's your name? A Monday edition of More Music Mornings. My name is Rick Hendrick. And can you believe it? The 11 best days of fall are actually underway in 10 days. We call it the Alabama National Fair. Thanks to our friends at the Kiwanis Club in Montgomery. The 11 best days of fall. Cannot wait. I'm sure you feel the same way. And you'd love to go with some free tickets. So why don't we take care of that? 860-9500. Four tickets. A family of four. You and three folks get to go to the fair. 860-9500. Caller number 9. You're a winner.
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3: Good morning, Montgomery. Right now we're looking good. Heavy traffic 65 southbound running slow at the Coosada entrance there of 143 coming in from Millbrook. Stay to the left. Allow them to merge. And we've got that one accident reported South Boulevard at South Court Street still causing problems. So use cautions throughout those areas and the school zones and construction sites. 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For Montgomery Skywatch traffic, this is Major Delay.
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10: Seasonably comfortable temperatures continue to stick around for at least the next couple of days, and things start to turn a little bit warmer and a little bit more humid for us as we head through the second half of this week. Sunny to mostly sunny skies. We'll see temperatures warming up into the middle and upper 80s later this afternoon. Then we cool back off into the 50s overnight tonight with clear skies. Some of those 90s return to the region once again on Tuesday and will continue to turn warmer through the rest of the week. That's your WSFA First Alert Forecast. I'm meteorologist Zach Webster on Montgomery's Rock Station, 95.1 The Fox.
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Into the 8 o'clock hour, more music mornings with Tom Petty and the Heartbreakers. How about some Green Day? It's 95.1 The Fox.

0: 95.1 The Fox, AC/DC, as we continue more music mornings and roll through the 8 o'clock hour. 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
4: Good morning, Montgomery. A couple of areas of problems. Looks like we may have an accident. 85 northbound at Court Street. Traffic backing up to a stop there, so please use caution. 85 northbound at Court. Also, 65 south at the 143 interchange coming out of Millbrook running slow. 231 south backed up big at Redland Road, so be prepared for that. You see something else giving you trouble, contact us. 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Buckle up, front and back, it's the law. For Montgomery Skywatch traffic, this is Major Delay.
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0: 95.1 The Fox. Georgia Satellites, along with some ZZ Top, rocking your ride to work. It is More Music Mornings. So maybe somebody of you are, or some of you are already at work. Well, that's fine. Keep it cranked up. We do it every weekday morning from 6 until 10. Also on Saturday morning from 6 until 10. Of course, based on Alabama football. Still to come, your WSFA First Alert forecast and 60 Minutes kicks off with Def Leppard.
1: Fox Skywatch traffic with major delay on 95.1 The Fox.
2: Good morning, Montgomery. A couple of areas of problems. Looks like we may have an accident. 85 northbound at Court Street. Traffic backing up to a stop there, so please use caution. 85 northbound at Court. Also, 65 south at the 143 interchange coming out of Millbrook running slow. 231 south backed up big at Redland Road, so be prepared for that. You see something else giving you trouble, contact us. 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Buckle up, front and back, it's the law. For Montgomery Skywatch traffic, this is Major Delay.
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19: Seasonably comfortable temperatures continue to stick around for at least the next couple of days, and things start to turn a little bit warmer and a little bit more humid for us as we head through the second half of this week. Sunny to mostly sunny skies. We'll see temperatures warming up into the middle and upper 80s later this afternoon. Then we cool back off into the 50s overnight tonight with clear skies. Some of those 90s return to the region once again on Tuesday and will continue to turn warmer through the rest of the week. That's your WSFA First Alert forecast. I'm meteorologist Zach Webster on Montgomery's Rock Station, 95.1 The Fox.
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Sending out an SOS, the police, as we continue 60 minutes of commercial-free Fox Rock. Steve Miller after Pink Floyd. 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

0: 95.1 The Fox, originally done in 1975 by a group out of the UK called The Arrows. I Love Rock and Roll. We know that version from 1981 and Joan Jett and the Blackhearts. A Monday edition of More Music Mornings as we get set to wrap it up and get set for a Fox 2 for Tuesday edition coming up on tomorrow. It's More Music Mornings.
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11: Seasonably comfortable temperatures continue to stick around for at least the next couple of days, and things start to turn a little bit warmer and a little bit more humid for us as we head through the second half of this week. Sunny to mostly sunny skies. We'll see temperatures warming up into the middle and upper 80s later this afternoon. Then we cool back off into the 50s overnight tonight with clear skies. Some of those 90s return to the region once again on Tuesday and will continue to turn warmer through the rest of the week. That's your WSFA First Alert forecast. I'm meteorologist Zach Webster on Montgomery's Rock Station, 95.1 The Fox.
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19: Seasonably comfortable temperatures continue to stick around for at least the next couple of days, and things start to turn a little bit warmer and a little bit more humid for us as we head through the second half of this week. Sunny to mostly sunny skies. We'll see temperatures warming up into the middle and upper 80s later this afternoon. Then we cool back off into the 50s overnight tonight with clear skies. Some of those 90s return to the region once again on Tuesday and will continue to turn warmer through the rest of the week. That's your WSFA First Alert forecast. I'm meteorologist Zach Webster on Montgomery's Rock Station, 95.1 The Fox.
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20: Seasonably comfortable temperatures continue to stick around for at least the next couple of days, and things start to turn a little bit warmer and a little bit more humid for us as we head through the second half of this week. Sunny to mostly sunny skies. We'll see temperatures warming up into the middle and upper 80s later this afternoon. Then we cool back off into the 50s overnight tonight with clear skies. Some of those 90s return to the region once again on Tuesday and will continue to turn warmer through the rest of the week. That's your WSFA First Alert forecast. I'm meteorologist Zach Webster on Montgomery's Rock Station, 95.1 The Fox.
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18: Seasonably comfortable temperatures continue to stick around for at least the next couple of days, and things start to turn a little bit warmer and a little bit more humid for us as we head through the second half of this week. Sunday to mostly sunny skies. We'll see temperatures warming up into the middle and upper 80s later this afternoon. Then we cool back off into the 50s overnight tonight with clear skies. Some of those 90s return to the region once again on Tuesday and will continue to turn warmer through the rest of the week. That's your WSFA First Alert Forecast. I'm meteorologist Zach Webster on Montgomery's Rock Station, 95.1 The Fox.
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16: Talking to your kids about the dangers of vaping can be hard. 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
32: Seasonably comfortable temperatures continue to stick around for at least the next couple of days, and things start to turn a little bit warmer and a little bit more humid for us as we head through the second half of this week. Sunny to mostly sunny skies. We'll see temperatures warming up into the middle and upper 80s. Later this afternoon, then we cool back off into the 50s overnight tonight with clear skies. Some of those 90s return to the region once again on Tuesday and will continue to turn warmer through the rest of the week. That's your WSFA First Alert forecast. I'm meteorologist Zach Webster on Montgomery's Rock Station 95.1 The Fox.
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2: All right, good complimentary football tonight. You look back to the early part of the game and just some plays that were made. Talked to the team about that already. Getting stops on some downs early or in our territory, a fourth down stop, and then guys, having explosive opportunities. The throw to Lottie, putting it on the money, having great protection, and Lottie finishing off. And so execution thought was better tonight. Thought we did a pretty good job of playing clean football. I had a few penalties, but I thought our emotional maturity, just when a couple times it got a little chippy there, I thought our guys do a really good job of putting the team first. Proud of them for that.
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20: Seasonably comfortable temperatures continue to stick around for at least the next couple of days, and things start to turn a little bit warmer and a little bit more humid for us as we head through the second half of this week. Sunny to mostly sunny skies. We'll see temperatures warming up into the middle and upper 80s later this afternoon. Then we cool back off into the 50s overnight tonight with clear skies. Some of those 90s return to the region once again on Tuesday and will continue to turn warmer through the rest of the week. That's your WSFA First Alert forecast. I'm meteorologist Zach Webster on Montgomery's Rock Station, 95.1 The Fox.
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20: Seasonably comfortable temperatures continue to stick around for at least the next couple of days, and things start to turn a little bit warmer and a little bit more humid for us as we head through the second half of this week. Sunny to mostly sunny skies. We'll see temperatures warming up into the middle and upper 80s later this afternoon. Then we cool back off into the 50s overnight tonight with clear skies. Some of those 90s return to the region once again on Tuesday and will continue to turn warmer through the rest of the week. That's your WSFA First Alert Forecast. I'm meteorologist Zach Webster on Montgomery's Rock Station, 95.1 The Fox.
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1: I'll tell you, there are things that I do now that I'm single that I've never done before in my life. For example, if I'm going out, and this is sad, if I'm going out to a party or a dance or something, ice cream social, anywhere where I think there might be a girl and I might meet a girl. I hear lore of people meeting girls. It's like, maybe for old Petey. You know what I mean? So if I'm going out on a Friday night to a party, before I leave the house, I do stuff I never do. Like I'll make my bed. I feel you getting uncomfortable. I'm uncomfortable too. I'll make my bed because I'm like, a girl might see this bed. It's got to look like the cover of a Crate and Barrel catalog. I want it to look real nice. 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I sleep in the same swirl of top sheet as I mule kicked it off the evening before in a fever dream. 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

0: wafting up a top sheet that I haven't moved in a millennium. 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
1: Oh, awesome. 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
3: Good afternoon, Montgomery. We've got new accidents reported now, so please use caution. Highway 14, just before 231 at the end of the bridge on the Coosa River Parkway. Multiple cars off to the right. Also, Taylor Road at New Harvest Drive. That's just before Troy Highway. Vaughn Road at Kingman Drive. And the 5400 block of Atlanta Highway in front of Hardee's. Please use caution in all those areas. And if you see something else out there giving you trouble with traffic, safely contact us here at the station. 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For Montgomery Skywatch traffic, this is Major Delay.
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2: Good afternoon, Montgomery. We've got several accidents still working. Please use caution. Highway 82, just before Legends Parkway, outbound away from the interstate in front of the Exxon up in Prattville. 5400 block of Atlanta Highway in front of Hardee's. Vaughn Road at Kingman Drive, about a mile or so past Pike Road. Taylor Road at New Harvest Drive, just before Troy Highway. And Highway 14 just before 231 at the end of the bridge up in Wetumpka. 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This is Major Delay.
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19: Seasonably comfortable temperatures continue to stick around for at least the next couple of days, and things start to turn a little bit warmer and a little bit more humid for us as we head through the second half of this week. Sunny to mostly sunny skies. We'll see temperatures warming up into the middle and upper 80s later this afternoon. Then we cool back off into the 50s overnight tonight with clear skies. Some of those 90s return to the region once again on Tuesday and will continue to turn warmer through the rest of the week. That's your WSFA First Alert Forecast. I'm meteorologist Zach Webster on Montgomery's Rock Station, 95.1 The Fox.
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1: My wife couldn't be with us. My wife is in Los Angeles right now. 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A little fight. Well, she yelled at me today. I went to a bachelor party that I probably shouldn't have. Yeah, married men, you know you shouldn't go. This was one of those bachelor parties where all the married men had to meet at the end of the night and go, all right, here's what we say we did. All right, listen up. Here's what happened. We got in a fight with some guys. They ripped our underwear. That's all. Just go with that. They ripped our underwear and they smelled good. That's it. That's what happened. Jimmy, you fell and your nipple got pierced. Come on.
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2: Good afternoon, Montgomery. We've got several accidents still working. Please use caution. Highway 82 just before Legends Parkway, outbound away from the interstate in front of the Exxon up in Prattville. 5400 block of Atlanta Highway in front of Hardee's. Vaughn Road at Kingman Drive, about a mile or so past Pike Road. Taylor Road at New Harvest Drive, just before Troy Highway. And Highway 14, just before 231 at the end of the bridge up in Wetumpka. 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
2: Good afternoon, Montgomery. Right now we are looking good. Nothing's being reported by the authorities that would send you on an alternate route. Heavy traffic northbound on 85 approaching Chantilly Parkway. But outside of that, nothing's being reported that would send you on an alternate route. At McKinnon Nissan, you can get up to $5,000 off a Nissan Frontier. Add the lowest tax rates in Alabama to that. That's worth the drive. McKinnon Nissan, exit 212 off I-65 in Clanton. Buckle up for Montgomery Skywatch traffic. This is Major Delay.
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17: Seasonably comfortable temperatures continue to stick around for at least the next couple of days, and things start to turn a little bit warmer and a little bit more humid for us as we head through the second half of this week. Sunday to mostly sunny skies. We'll see temperatures warming up into the middle and upper 80s later this afternoon. Then we cool back off into the 50s overnight tonight with clear skies. Some of those 90s return to the region once again on Tuesday and will continue to turn warmer through the rest of the week. That's your WSFA First Alert Forecast. I'm meteorologist Zach Webster on Montgomery's Rock Station, 95.1 The Fox.
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1: 100 yards, and the Tide adds to its lead. Oh, mercy!
0: Crimson Tide Rewind is brought to you by Baumhauer's Victory Grill. 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Now, here's Tyler Watts and Roger Hoover.
2: Roll Tide! And welcome to Crimson Tide Rewind, live from Baumhauer's Victory Grill in Vestavia Hills. Along with our producer and engineer, Todd Robbins. It's almost more popular than Tyler Watts. Maybe not. Both are equally loved. I'm Roger Hoover. It is great to be with you here in Vestavia Hills tonight as we talk about the fourth win for Alabama this season. Tyler, it's nice to be 4-0 and 2-0 in SEC play.
3: Yeah, we were a little worried going into that game and really had no reason to worry, though. Alabama came out doing really good things on both sides of the ball. Well, say that. First play from scrimmage defensively, give up another explosive play. But you rebounded, and for some reason you forced a missed field goal there, and that was a good start to the game. And then the Alabama offense picked up on their second possession, and really all night long when they wanted to score, they just turned it on and were able to make things happen. It was a little bit different.

0: 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And with those four words, the innocence and joy of childhood disappears. But Starlight has taught us four other words that make all the difference. The power of play. 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
1: Live, South Carolina attempted to run a tight end sneak on fourth and two. I mean, you talk about the play that really makes you scratch your head. As we saw later in the evening, it was Lenore Sellers doing all the damage in their running game for the Gamecocks. So that was a questionable call, but just like at Kentucky, we recognized it and stuffed them there at the line of scrimmage, and then a couple plays later, we're in the end zone again and off the races.
2: Yeah, Shane Beamer said they had had success with that play a few years ago in Lexington. That was against Kentucky. That was not against this Alabama team that, again, is playing at a really high level. And just overall, the confidence factor for this team has to be really high through four games.
1: And what you really like most, Roger, is the fact that regardless of how things go early on, they just stay focused. They understand it's a long game. It's 60 minutes, and they're going to be there for the entirety of it. And they don't get flustered or get in a hole when things aren't necessarily going well for them early on. They just keep battling, making plays as they come to them, and taking advantage of their opportunities. And, man, they have been playing really well offensively the last several weeks.
2: 49 points for Alabama in the win, only 18 points for South Carolina. So the Crimson Tide, a perfect 4-0 to start the season. We'll be talking about the win against South Carolina. We'll take a look around the SEC. That was a crazy college football Saturday this past week. Got another one on tap this week. And for Alabama, a road trip to Starkville to take on 16th-ranked and undefeated Mississippi State. We'll be talking more about the Bulldogs as we continue, as we're with you from Baumhauer's in Vestavia Hills. For the next hour, this is Crimson Tide Rewind. And this is the Crimson Tide Sports Network from Learfield.
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2: 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Chris Stewart on the call of Alabama being ready to go for that fourth down play. The Tyler, again, like we just talked about, certainly helped with the early momentum in that game.
3: Boy, Chris is right out the gate, man. He was fired up about that one, and he went on and on. Continues to amaze me at the energy that he brings to the broadcast. Does a great job with that. Yeah. That was a pivotal time. I mean, you think about it, two consecutive drives. They've drive inside the 35-yard line and missed the field goal. He rolls the dice trying to go for it. He probably thought, hey, field goals aren't going to win this game, so we got to convert this, keep the chains moving. Hindsight wasn't a good call at all, but you got to love how the Alabama defense wasn't fooled. They shifted as they saw that tight end coming under. They were prepared for it.
2: That was a great stop for the Crimson Tide on fourth down, and kind of we got back to form on third down in this ball game. The Gamecocks only 3 for 14 on third down in this contest.
3: And it's hard to believe because it still felt like there were several occasions where we had them backed up, and, man, we're getting after the quarterback, and he is so difficult to bring down, just so tough to bring down. We'd get our hands all over him, we'd have him hemmed up, and then he'd find an escape route, and he's just faster than our linebackers, and he'd be able to convert a couple of those. Otherwise, the numbers would have looked even better, and this would have been a sure enough blowout.
2: And we saw really good pressure on the North Sellers, the quarterback for the Gamecocks, throughout the ball game, and you thought that was a factor in the second half to just Carolina getting worn down as time went on.
3: Well, they didn't have the ball a whole lot either, and they were getting, you know, a little frustrated with the fact they couldn't establish a running game with the running backs. None of the receivers were getting open in the secondary, and even when they did, we were able to strip it away from them. Got a turnover on one of their first down conversions. So it was just a struggle all night long for South Carolina. The Carolina defense was out on the field a majority of the time, and you could just tell it was a flustered team towards the end, obviously with the penalties coming out late. And, you know, that's a program right now that if they don't correct some things, it could go off the rails.
2: Crimson Tide were without two key players on defense in this last game, Justin Hill and Desmond Umazulu. We got an update from Coach Sabora. Maybe a little more promising for Justin Hill. We'll see about Desmond Umazulu, about how soon he can come back over the next few weeks. How did Alabama respond to playing without two really good guys coming off the
3: edge? All right, so we talked about this with Damian Square in the post game, and you remember I asked him, I said, what kind of impact would they have had on this game? Because what it does is it allows you to bring a little bit more speed onto the field in some of those third and long situations. And I think that we miss them in a game like this because they would have been able to match the speed that Lenore Sellers had when he broke it out and probably been able to bring him down. So you need all the bodies out there that you could possibly have. And they've given good quality reps all season long, and they're going to continue to be missed until they get healthy.
2: So the Crimson Tide defense, very strong in this contest. 18 points holding South Carolina in this game. Meanwhile, the offense, 49 points. We'll talk more about Keelan Russell and the way he's performing at a high level at quarterback for the Crimson Tide when we return. We're just getting started still with Crimson Tide Rewind. We're coming to you live from Baumhauer's Victory Grill, Vestavia Hills, Alabama. This is the Crimson Tide Sports Network from Learfield.
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1: Game for the Crimson Tide. He is the single running back to the right of quarterback Keelan Russell as wideouts to each side of the formation. Three tight ends. He'll roll right after getting the snap. Looking downfield. Fires deep. He's got a man. He is there. Caught by Brooks, 20. 10-5. Touchdown, Alabama. Lizier Brooks, 75 yards on the strike. From Keelan Russell, and Bama gets on the board first.
2: Perfectly thrown, perfectly caught. Great touchdown to get Alabama on the scoreboard against South Carolina. Keelan Russell to Lazier Brooks, 75 yards. And again, that was just such a tone setter for this Crimson Tide offense.
3: And what I was most impressed with all night long, it's been good leading up to this, but this is offensive line. The protection that they afforded Keelan Russell in the pocket, he had such a clean pocket all night long. That play took a long time to develop. Lazier Brooks lined up on the right side. It was a deep over. It took a good 4 seconds for it to develop. And the arm strength, obviously, of Keelan being able to get it 55 yards downfield and out front so that he could turn it upfield and outrun the safety. It was a thing of beauty, and Ryan Coleman-Williams is wide open on the underneath, 20 yards downfield as well. So all night long, these receivers, because of the speed that they possess, they demanded the respect of the secondary. They were able to create cushions, create separation, and it was an outstanding night just across the board.
2: What you're seeing from Keelan Russell right now, when he has time in the pocket, how good is he? How good is that arm strength?
3: It's what's fun to watch is obviously the talent is there. Everybody's known that. But a quarterback is only – a lot of people can throw it hard. They can throw it a long way. But if you don't recognize what the defense is doing and where to go with the football in a timely manner, it doesn't matter. And that's what you're really seeing him evolve into is understanding his playbook and how the defense is, what they're doing, how they're adjusting. And his eyes are always in the right place, and the timing of his throws just continues to get better and better.
2: And that's an exciting thing, knowing what's ahead coming up this month, as you're going to have some difficult games starting with Mississippi this weekend, but he just continues to get more comfortable.
3: You're going to go against better secondaries, obviously. That was not one of the better defensive units in the secondary that we have seen to this point. But it is going to ramp up quite a bit over the next several weeks. But these are good reps that he's getting in. When you recognize those things and you're pulling the trigger on time, you're in phase, and then it's just, even though the game will speed up a little bit, the process is still there and the recognition is there, and that's what you're counting on out of your quarterback.
2: And how about the job he's doing just managing the team and just getting everybody in the right spot to pre-snap?
3: We're getting better also at pre-snap stuff, getting up to the line of scrimmage, allowing plenty of time on the play clock to be able to adjust the play, get out of a play, reset the formation offensively, and that has improved. His awareness of time and where we are on the field continues to get better.
2: So, Keelan Russell, a fine day for Alabama, 21 of 27, 365 yards passing and 4 touchdowns. And once again, when he chooses to run the football, very effective.
3: I guess he's a leading rusher once again. Pretty close, wasn't he?
2: Pretty close, yes. Another rushing touchdown.
3: We are going to have to take him out of the baseball field and let him work on a slide. He's got to improve in that area.
2: Is that something you had to work on as well? Because at Pelham High, you were going head first. You were fighting for every yard you could get, right?
3: Always. No, look, he's doing – but even in that aspect, I mean, he's not taking unnecessary hits. The only time he went head first was on a third down conversion where there was a defender right at the sticks, and he couldn't give himself up. He had to go forward, but he still didn't take a direct hit. He forced a glancing blow there, and those are okay. He's doing a good job, though, getting down and protecting himself, because it is a long, long season, and he really hadn't played in 2 years, so you're going to need him to be healthy as you get into the grunt of October and into November and hopefully January.
2: Hopefully late January. Hopefully January, 25th, 27th in Las Vegas. That would be nice. But the Crimson Tide just taking care of business to this point so far this season. A perfect 4-0 on the year. Improved to 4-0 with a 49-18 win against South Carolina this past Saturday at Saban Field at Bryant-Denny Stadium. We'll have more on the Crimson Tide and the Gamecocks when we return. This is Crimson Tide Rewind, and this is Crimson Tide Sports Network from Learfield.
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1: So here's Alabama on 2nd and 11 with 7 seconds left in the quarter. This may be the last snap. It will be if they decide to. Let's see if they won't snap it. Nope, they do. Just in time, Russell looking to throw. Plenty of time. Fires towards the end zone. Has a man. Catch made. Touchdown, Alabama. 32-yard strike. Keelan Russell to Ryan Coleman-Williams, and Alabama leads it now 13-0.
2: Another week, another touchdown for Ryan Coleman-Williams from Keelan Russell. If you'd like to be part of tonight's Crimson Tide Rewind show, submit your question to us on the Alabama Media Group Twitter line at UA_CTSN. 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And how about these Crimson Tide wide receivers? A lot of attention around Ryan Coleman-Williams. Another fine performance. Really everybody contributing catching passes from Russell.
3: They have all really stepped up their game over the last two or three weeks. You know, coming out the gate against ECU, had a couple of drops. But since that time, they are really doing a nice job of blocking downfield, creating separation in the passing game, and just hauling in everything. Of course, the throws, for the most part, have been on the money, right where they needed to be, but doing a good job of hauling it in. And you can tell defensive coordinators are scratching their head going, all right, we got a monster here in this Alabama offense, and we don't really know what to try to take away first.
2: Or who to take away. I mean, because Ryan, we just heard that touchdown I grabbed for him. He had 2 touchdowns in this last game against South Carolina, led the way, 5 catches for 98 yards. But you had 9 different receivers catch a pass on Saturday.
3: And the tight ends obviously continue to contribute. Marshall Pritchett had a couple of really nice catches. Obviously, the Josh Ford touchdown reception, probably one of the best ones that we've seen ever there in Tuscaloosa. Just amazing how he caught the bottom of that ball. But yeah, they're doing a nice shot. Noah Rogers comes in. His first play from scrimmage, little drag route, turns it up on the edge and gets all the way down inside the 5-yard line. So we're going to continue to get better, and that's what's scary about that room.
2: Noah Rogers, like you mentioned, 36 yards in that completion as he was banged up from the A-Day game till all the way until this ball game against South Carolina. We also got to see for the first time this season, only had 1 yard on the carry, but good to have A.K. Deere healthy, part of that running back room again.
3: Yeah, just another body to put in the backfield to share the reps. There's going to be certain games where you have to spread a defense out and throw the football around. There's going to be other games where you got to just take the air out of the ball and be able to run it consistently, and you're going to need fresh legs in the backfield, and it's good to have him back.
2: Crimson Tide, a solid performance this past week against South Carolina as Alabama, again, with the win, improves to 4-0 on the season. Just kind of overall, if you take us from the ECU game to where we are now, where has this football team grown the most?
3: Oh, the most. I'm continuing to see improvement along that offensive line. I think that's where most of our concerns, because of the previous 12 months, was coming into the season, but they continue to gel. Unfortunately, we've been banged up a little bit up front. Javen James, not sure what his status is moving forward. Hopefully he will continue to progress and be able to participate, but having to move some guys around the interior, but you like what you have up there. The mentality, attitude is much different than it was a year ago, and that's been very, very good to see.
2: And the tight ends continue helping in the run game as well.
3: Man,
2: their blocking has been
3: stupendous.
2: It's
3: not just their ability to block. It's the attitude in which they block. They are knocking guys on their backside. And when you turn on the film and start really watching these dudes, they're not giving up an opportunity to hit somebody. And we always talk about it. Those shots, little nudges, little hits to the ribs, they add up over time, and they make a defensive line dejected in the fourth quarter.
2: It's great to see for this Crimson Tide football team as Alabama is now 4-0 on the season and now getting ready to take on a Mississippi State team that has some good momentum, obviously coming off their win against Missouri and the week before that against South Carolina. It was announced right after the ball game was over. It'll be an 11 a.m. start time in Starkville for Alabama against Mississippi State this Saturday. Tyler, that means our radio coverage will begin at 8 in the morning. And we also learned Coach DeBoer, it's going to be an early departure from Tuscaloosa on the bus going to Starkville for the team for that game.
3: We used to have beignets with Bob. Baumhauer used to have beignets for us on these early morning kicks, and that was a great thing. Any way we can bring that back?
2: I would love to. We're in the right spot to ask.
3: Yeah, we are. Thankfully, it's a short trip over to Starkville. And normally it's easy to get in and out of, but it'll be a little bit more difficult, obviously, with the fact that State is starting off 4-0, and they feel really good about where they are. And they should. They go on the road to Minnesota. They get a big win up there. They go on the road to Carolina. Absolutely wax the floor with the Gamecocks. And now they feel that they have an opportunity versus Alabama because of their quarterback and what they're able to do offensively.
2: It's going to be quite an atmosphere coming up on Saturday for Alabama against Mississippi State. If you can't make it to Starkville for the ball game, one place to go, that's right here at Baumhauer's Victory Grill. It is your big game headquarters for this football season. See why Baumhauer's was voted the best wings in Alabama and the number one sports-themed restaurant in the state. Order from Baumhauer's new big game headquarters menu to kick off the season featuring several fan favorites at great prices. Baumhauer's, the official watch party location of the Crimson Tide. More on some SEC football and, of course, taking a look at this great start to the season for the Alabama Crimson Tide when we return. This is the Crimson Tide Sports Network from Learfield.
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1: For the pistol with two wideouts each side. Now Edwards will come in tight to the left. Snap to Russell, looking. Plenty of time. Clean pocket. All day. Looking. Firing down the seam. Has a man. Williams makes the catch. Guys chase him. They will get in, or will they? No! Developed the streak that allowed him to find the end zone. 42 yards, and Bama adds to its lead.
2: Chris Stewart on the call of the second touchdown of the night for Ryan Coleman Williams. If you'd like to be part of tonight's Crimson Tide Rewind show, submit your question to us on the Alabama Media Group Twitter line at UA_CTSN, brought to you by AL.com, Alabama's largest news site with daily coverage of the Crimson Tide. Had a question come in about the injuries that Alabama suffered during this last ball game, specifically on the offensive line, as we did see left guard William Sanders, he did not finish the ball game, and also Javen James, the right tackle, did not as well. So here's what Coach DeBoer had to say earlier. William Sanders had an upper body injury during the ball game. He expects he will be able to play coming up this week against Mississippi State. So we'll just kind of see how the week goes for William Sanders there. And then for Javen James, a lower extremity injury, say that he's questionable at this point. So we'll see how the next 24, 48 hours go, according to Coach DeBoer. But right now he would put his status at questionable. So those are two big question marks on this Crimson Tide offensive line.
3: It is. I mean, that's two guys that have played a lot of snaps this season. Obviously, Javen James, until he went out, had played every snap at the right tackle position and has really done a nice job over there with the communication with Michael Carroll at the right guard position and working with the tight ends. Because this offensive line sees a lot of movement across the ball at the snap. A lot of twisting, a lot of games are being played, and they're doing a really nice job of really communicating, passing things off, picking up loopers. And but I will say this. I didn't see much of a drop-off when he did exit. You know, they took Tyrell Miller, mm-hmm. who's a backup over at left tackle, stuck him over at right tackle, and I thought that he did a really good job.
2: A lot of times it's a good thing if we don't talk about an offensive lineman much during the broadcast, and I feel like we have not really said the name Jackson Lloyd very much the last few weeks because he's doing a great job of left tackle.
3: Doesn't give up a lot of pressures, obviously, hustles down the field. And that's really what I've enjoyed watching on some of these replays is you see the effort that these linemen are getting. They're being asked to pull out to the perimeter quite a bit. They block down and pull around, whether it's Rayson Delgado, Michael Carroll, Mal Waltrip, William Sanders, and they just hustle down the field. They're following plays. One that particularly comes to mind is when E.J. Crowell breaks a tackle on the left-hand side. He's able to extend the run a little bit further, and then right there with him is Michael Carroll, I believe it was, or William Sanders, chasing him down the field just in case. Hey, is there somebody else that I could potentially pick up and block, or what if he fumbles? I want to be there to be able to jump on it.
2: And that's a group as well that has cleaned up the penalties. Our friend sitting right in front of us, Johnny Montgomery, and his crew have thrown penalty flags at us before if Alabama commits too many during the ball game, but just for this last ball game. And, again, no kind of dumb penalties by the offensive line holding anything like that.
3: The pre-snap stuff has cleaned up as well. And that's something that you needed to do because the environment you're about to step in Starkville is going to be obviously extremely loud. Communication will be tough for this offensive unit. And so they're going to have to make sure that they're all on the same page pre-snap and not having to earn those yardage twice.
2: Now, I hate to always go back to your playing days, but I do want to ask about the environment in Starkville. Was that pre-Cowbell rules? Were they clanging them at any time at that point?
3: Rules. You think those people care about rules?
2: At least it's on paper now. Something saying, you know, you're only supposed to ring them at certain times.
3: You can sneak a mustard bottle in a stadium. You can sneak a cowbell.
2: How'd you deal with it?
3: You do. I mean, look, it's loud everywhere. You yell and scream or you clank a cowbell. It's loud's loud. You just learn how to communicate with no big deal.
2: That's good.
3: It's more annoying than anything.
2: Yeah, exactly. And the headache's probably worse than anything.
3: Oh,
2: right?
3: Amen to that. No, I played so long ago, it was still open-ended on both sides, and now they have enclosed one side. And it is going to be obnoxious.
2: because, again, they have a good football team that's off to a good start this year. Like you mentioned, though, went to Minnesota. Impressive in that game. Impressive with their comeback against South Carolina. And even this last game against Missouri, we'll get into SEC games from the week ago in a bit. But just had an early lead, had some adversity, found a way to get the win in the end.
3: And got some stops defensively when they needed. And I think that's what's been most impressive. This is a unit, as long as Jeff Levy has been there, that defensive, you know, he gets all the acclimates and everything for what he does up-tempo offensively and putting a lot of points on the board. But this defensive unit of the last 2 years, they might not have the best players, but they play so hard. And when you give effort out on a football thing, on a football field, good things are going to happen. And they got a couple of crucial stops on some fourth down opportunities that Missouri had that would have either extended the lead or put points on the board early on. And in essence, it sealed the game on a fourth and three, draw back in a little zone, and they're able to bat the ball down to secure the win.
2: And their defense being led by a former Bulldog head coach in Zach Arnett, who had the tough job, really, after the unexpected passing of Mike Leach to come in as the head coach. Did not finish that next season. He's now back leading this defense. And talking to people around the Mississippi State program, he's a huge reason for why they're off to a great start this year.
3: Well, he's a good defensive coordinator. You talk about swallowing your pride. You have the head position, and then you leave and go somewhere for a year or two, and then you get asked to come back, and there's no pride there. You're like, yeah, I'm a good defensive coordinator. Obviously, he thinks a lot of that program and took the position, and he has continued to make them a better defense as a result.
2: It's part of the challenge that awaits Alabama coming up this week. On the other side of the break, we'll talk more SEC football as we continue on Crimson Tide Rewind. This is Crimson Tide Sports Network from Learfield.
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3: Russell waiting on the snap, brings a man in motion. He'll look to throw high. And it is gone. Josh Ford with one huge paw. The big old Grizzly brought it down, and the Tide adds to its lead. It's 27-3.
4: Josh Ford stands at 6'6", 266 pounds. A grizzly bear, pretty good description from Chris Stewart about one of our favorite tight ends, Josh Ford.
5: I love that, too. I mean, he does so much grunt work there at the line of scrimmage, just knocking people over, and to be rewarded down inside the red zone with that little pop pass and the method in which he caught it, it was just incredible. I mean, I've just never seen – shows how big his hands are to be able to go up and catch the bottom of the ball and secure it, and then had the wherewithal to make sure both of his feet were in. You think he tried to look up Dylan Stewart after that catch, or was that later?
4: I think most of that was later, yeah. But Dylan Stewart's now suspended for a game by South Carolina and the Southeastern Conference. He's suspended indefinitely from the Gamecock program at the moment, but that also came in from the SEC today.
5: A lot of frustration there, obviously, along that defensive front. They just didn't have any answers.
4: Well, for the Crimson Tide, a great performance once again against South Carolina. We'll take a look back at the SEC from this past week. We're actually watching a replay of it right now. Texas and Tennessee from Knoxville. They're showing the first half on ESPNU as that game went down to the very final second. Texas got the win.
5: Yeah, an all-sign kick. Obviously, Tennessee is able to recover it and had the ball at the 50-yard line with a minute to go. They need 10 yards. 10 yards in your field goal range, you can tie the game up. And they went backwards. It seemed like the last minute took 5 minutes to play because all the penalties on both sides.
4: So Texas got that win.
5: Penalties didn't just start there at the tail end, though, did they?
4: No, not at all. Texas gets that win. Of course, Texas right now the number one team in the country. The number two team in the country, Georgia, got to play host to Oklahoma, 41-13, the final there.
5: This is one I was curious. I thought you could tell a lot about Georgia's offense by how much success they had versus Oklahoma. That's a good defensive unit that Coach Venables has in Norman, Oklahoma. And it wasn't even close. It was not even close. But the problems are consistent on the offensive side for Oklahoma. They gift you a lot of points with the turnovers and the interceptions, and makes it tough to win in SEC play, especially on the road against a good quality opponent in Georgia.
4: And Ole Miss found out that it's tough to go on the road down to the swamp. We knew it'd be an emotional game for both Ole Miss and Florida coming off big wins. The previous ball game, Ole Miss at home against LSU, but they fall to the Gators 52-28. The Gator defense impressive when it had to be, especially earlier in that ball game. And then Florida can flat out run the football.
5: Yeah, they can. And when they get a lead on you, they're going to lean on it even more. And every time that Ole Miss would shrink that lead to 7 or to 10, Florida just responded in a couple plays, are right back down the field, run the football. They are the most physical team that I have seen to this point this year.
4: Impressive win for the Gators. Also LSU, 35-6, a final score against Texas A&M. The Aggies dropped 0-2 on the year.
5: Just no offense once again. They just continue to struggle offensively and finding ways to put points on the board, and you just can't ask that much of your defensive.
4: And then finally, looking down the matchup on the Plains, the Auburn Tigers pick up a win 21-15 against Vanderbilt, handing the Commodores their first SEC loss as Auburn improves to 3-1 overall.
5: Gave up 400-plus yards of offense to the Commodores, lost the time of possession by 10 minutes, but special teams and some key stops defensively won that game for them.
4: So that's a look at what happened this past week. Quickly, we'll go through what's coming up around SEC football. Obviously, we get it started with Alabama against Mississippi State at 11 a.m. on Saturday. Then Vanderbilt taking on Georgia, Florida at Missouri. Auburn will be on the road at Tennessee, and then Kentucky against South Carolina, Arkansas against Texas A&M, McNeese against LSU. What is must-see TV for you this weekend?
5: I'm curious. Alabama and Mississippi State, obviously, but
4: we're going to be watching that game.
5: Auburn, Tennessee. Hey, what about Arkansas and A&M? What if? Look, Arkansas beat Tulsa, who beat Oklahoma State in the opener.
4: Who beat Oregon.
5: I think that was a game a lot of us were scratching our head. Could Arkansas lose this game to Tulsa? But now with A&M reeling, and this is finally a home and home, right? We're not playing in Jerry World anymore.
4: Field,
5: okay.
4: Yeah.
5: So, you know, A&M has had nothing going in its favor. Are they dejected to the point where Arkansas could roll in there and make that a game?
4: It's going to be an interesting week of college football, including Alabama against Mississippi State. More on that game when we return. This is Crimson Tide Sports Network from Learfield.
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3: Four-man front, Gamecocks will swing it up, ripped up! Red Morgan will walk in! Touchdown, Alabama! Pick six, literally!
4: Number six, Red Morgan, getting that interception against Lenora Sellers, walking to the end zone. That was perfect.
5: And he has done such an amazing job against the RPO all season long. He had a interception versus Florida State on an RPO, and then obviously the pick six versus Lenora Sellers on the RPO. He does a good job of maintaining his coverage but keeping his eyes in the backfield. And a lot of these quick hitters are now going to the perimeter, which allows for that flat defender to be able to undercut it. That ball was not intended for his guy. He undercut the receiver that was on the outside who was Sellers was trying to go to. And, I mean, obviously you could just see how dejected Sellers was. As soon as he threw it in, he chased him. He just put his hands on his head and gave up.
4: Back-to-back weeks with an interception for Red Morgan. Again, this secondary continues making plays and still playing at a very physical level as well.
5: Yeah, and, you know, you have some busts and everything, but we're physical around the line of scrimmage, and for the most part, we're keeping everything underneath us. A couple of times where we have to go man-to-man, we might get beat on a play, but that's going to happen. But it is a little bit of a concern, obviously, moving forward, because they're going to be tasked with going up against the fastest receivers that they've seen all season long, and interested to see how Coach Womack plays this one over in Starkville, how aggressive he is at the line of scrimmage, because State, they'll run the football as well. And you can't just sit back and let this quarterback have all kinds of time. You got to be able to apply a little pressure. So I think the key, obviously, is your front four have to win. They have to win and compress the pocket like they did at Kentucky and force this quarterback into some uncomfortable throwing situations and see if he'll turn it over.
4: Kamario Taylor, the quarterback we're talking about for the Mississippi State Bulldogs, obviously has played very well in the SEC wins they've had against South Carolina and now against Missouri. He's turning into one of the most talked about players in this league.
5: And that's good. You know, let's hope he gets a big head, Aaron. And hopefully we can make him think otherwise this weekend. But I'm sure that we'll give him a bunch of different looks. And I think that's what's key. Is you show a picture pre-snap and then you change the picture and make him adjust to it and process what you've done. And a lot of times that can throw your timing off as a quarterback because you see one thing, you think you're going where, and then now you got to reset everything. But he is a talented, talented young man. And this Alabama defense is going to have a tough time potentially. But you want to be the aggressor always. And I don't think you have to ask this defense twice to be the aggressor.
4: No, because that starts, again, very upfront from this group, the edge rushers. Linebackers, once again, Luke Metz continues to be all around the football.
5: I mean, I love he'll hit a hole, take on a running back, blow him up, form tackle two or three times. Always around the ball, he and Caleb Woodson. So, yeah, this is a good group that you have on the interior that can hopefully stop the run with four or five people, put everybody else in coverage, and really muck up that picture that the quarterback sees.
4: Yeah, Woodson continues to be the top tackler. Just right behind him is Luke Metz for this Crimson Tide defense. And not only going up against a good quarterback in Kamario Taylor, but as we mentioned, a good running back in Fluff Bothwell, who's a native of the state of Alabama. And then Anthony Evans III, their top receiver, he's been the top target, has 408 yards receiving on the year, three touchdowns. And then Sanfrisco McGee has five touchdown grabs on the year.
5: And these guys can just run by people. I mean, they just have so much speed, and your quarterback can throw it 55-60 yards downfield, just let them run under it. He can't out-throw them. So this Alabama secondary, the corners especially, how do you – but the problem is you can't just play deep because then they'll screen you to death and throw everything underneath. So you have to mix up the looks, change what everybody's seeing, and just continue to apply pressure. It doesn't matter how you move the ball between the 20s. It's when you get it down inside, across that 30-yard line, force field goals, you find a way to win.
4: Find a way to win. That'll be important for the Crimson Tide coming up this week against Mississippi State. When we come back, some final thoughts on what's ahead for Alabama football as we say goodbye to September and look forward to October. This is the Crimson Tide Sports Network from Learfield.
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4: 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Well, next up, this road trip to Mississippi State in Starkville coming up on Saturday. Again, the kickoff is going to be 11 a.m. Central. Our coverage will start at 8 o'clock across the network. And as I'm sure Coach DeBoer is going to be talking about, everybody on this Crimson Tide team looking forward to hopefully getting off to a good start, especially on the road.
5: Yeah, and that's crucial. You know, we talked about how much energy is going to be in that stadium pregame and in the first quarter. You got to weather that, but the more positive of things that you're able to do as an offensive and defensive unit, you can remove that crowd because it won't take a whole lot for them to start getting a little bit of doubt. But the thing about this Mississippi State team is the fact that, as you mentioned, they've come back from 16 points down the road. They're not going to quit. So it's not something you can build a lead and then sit on. You got to continue to keep the foot on the pedal. And it'll be interesting to see how we play this. This is a good challenge. I mean, it's probably the best team that we've played to this point all the way around. They're going to play hard. The environment, obviously, is going to be tough. But you just got to play your game and try to ignore all the outside literal and figurative noise and just focus on your job.
4: We talked about some of the skill players for Mississippi State. How about at the line of scrimmage, both on offense and defense? Could we have a good advantage there?
5: How good? I don't know. I study them a little bit more. Offensively, they don't give up a ton of pressure, and if they do, their quarterback's able to get out of the pocket and extend plays. It'll be important to make them one-dimensional, and I think that's key. If you can eliminate the running attack, don't let them become balanced, you stand a much better chance defensively. And offensively, we got to establish the run. We got to be able to take the air out of the ball, like I talked about, control the clock, you know, kind of dictate the terms of the pace of the game. But having said that, there's going to be some opportunities because we're balanced as well and we like to be explosive. So I don't think you really try to force the issue. Just let the game come to you and, man, take advantage of your opportunities because they're going to be out there.
4: And be ready for anything. Early forecasts say we may have some rain coming up on Saturday.
5: Yeah, if it rains, it rains. You know, both sides got to play in it. Obviously, skill guys don't necessarily like it. Ball can get a little bit slick, but you deal with it. But the more you sweat and the more you kind of get that going, it's not that big a deal. They'll be all right.
4: They'll be all right.
5: I can't remember. Does State have real grass or are they on that artificial turf?
4: I believe it's real grass.
5: I think it's artificial turf. Bet a nice
4: for an agricultural school, wouldn't they take pride, you think, in the turf grass and having that good to go?
5: You would think so.
4: Huh. We'll find out on Saturday.
5: Yes, we will.
4: First thing at 8 in the morning, Crimson Tide and the Bulldogs. That's what's coming up. Always, we have a lot of fun here at Baumhauer's Victory Grill in Vestavia Hills. Have a great crew in front of us that's here each and every week, including a longtime listener, Lonnie Maddox, who is in the building tonight. He is turning 80 coming up. Happy birthday to Lonnie and Roll Tide. Great to see him. He's got some cupcakes there. He is having a good time with all of us. Appreciate him. Everybody that comes and sees us each and every week here at Baumhauer's Victory Grill here in Vestavia Hills. Always a lot of fun. Tyler, we look forward to seeing you in Starkville. Roll Tide.
5: 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Roll Tide, Roger.
4: 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So that does it for Crimson Tide Rewind live from Baumhauer's Victory Grill here in Vestavia Hills. 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